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It's going to be soupy this weekend, to say the least. Humid, hot, whatever. Find water. Whether it be Lake Norman or like the beach or your pool, whatever, dude.

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Shout out to our friends from Shinedown, man. We're absolutely incredible last week. It's part of our summer session. Who do we got to have out here next? Let us know. 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

Tomorrow morning, Woody and Wilcox, 7:30 with Woody Game Wednesday. 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See if you can outsmart Woody, which, like, just generally speaking, not difficult to do. But he does have a lot of fun facts in him. 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
1: I've said historically that Tuesday is always like the toughest day of the week, at least for me. But look, not bad kicking off, your new music show, Emerging Alt, with a full hour of all the best new stuff. And kind of wrapping up the day in the coolest way possible. You know, I got like Muse coming up, new song from The Neighborhood, Modest Mouse, got Weezer, and these guys, Temper City, Self-Aware.

106.5, The End. What's going on? It's Alex Mack with iHeartRadio. This is Emerging Alt, your new music show. Really excited for Muse's tour coming up. I mean, like the Wow Signal, an insane album. And I think it's going to be even better live. Even like Matt Bellamy, the lead singer of Muse, saying it's going to be blockbuster level like stage production, which I mean, I believe that coming from Muse. It's their new one right now called Be With You. It seems my-

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1: 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We're across the country tonight. So, you know, shout out wherever you are. 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
1: My name's Alex Mack with iHeartRadio. This is Emerging Alt, an entire hour of all new music, including this one from Modest Mouse, which, you know what, I love hearing from successful bands writing lyrics like this that are, like, so anti-billionaire. It's awesome. The song's called Picking Dragons' Pockets.

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1: I'm always excited to get to play you an entire hour of new music. Like, just played you Weezer and Wednesday. That song, We Might As Well Be Strangers, here on Emerging Alt. But I don't know, I feel like we're especially on a roll tonight. Like, I got Beaches for you coming up. Their song, Edge of the Earth, it's so good. In Color and Joyce Manor, but Cannons right now, just such good vibes. The song's called Starlight.

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1: 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My name's Alex Mack with iHeartRadio. This is Emerging Alt. It's your new music show, an entire hour of all new stuff. And it's so funny. You know, I like met a lot of people doing this job, being in radio for a while. And I have friends in bands who have like groups of fans that sort of follow them, like show to show, which is cool. I feel like that's how you know you're doing something right. Like, I met this group that follows this band, Beauty School Dropout. And then I've seen recently on social media, they're also kind of starting to follow this band around called In Color. This is Headlights.

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0: Charlotte's Rockin' Alternative, 106.5 The End. I almost bought that record on vinyl this past weekend. That was the new Joyce Manor called I Used to Go to This Bar here on Emerging Alt. I'm Alex Mack. Hey, let me know, by the way, if you have any questions or comments. We've been talking about a lot, you know, new releases, tours, even just like playing you some songs you might not have heard of yet, because it is all new music on Emerging Alt for the entire hour. So be a part of the show. You can, again, send me a talk back on the free iHeartRadio app or, you know, hit me up directly if you want. Add me on Instagram if you haven't yet. It's just at Alex Mack Live. 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

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My name's Alex Mack with iHeartRadio. This is your new music show. It's Emerging Alt. I get excited every time I play bands I've had the pleasure and, you know, honor of speaking to. Last summer, I got to interview Sublime for the first time. I can't tell you how nervous I was, but I was talking to Jacob about this new record that we got recently, and he was telling me he spent so much time, like, really digging in and listening to every possible demo, anything that was ever recorded, reading all the notes, and, like, really trying to do not just the fans, but like his father, you know, justice in singing on these new songs. I think he absolutely nailed it. You can hear it in this one, New Sublime, Until the Sun Explodes.

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1: I mean, I guess I want to kick off the show a little bit different today than normal and start by just asking Chelsea if this is familiar.

0: Does that song mean anything to you, Chelsea? I'm curious if that has any hidden meaning that I'm not aware of.
1: You almost made me swear. You're trolling me. I'm trolled constantly.
0: I got a text last night from Chelsea's husband, Frank from Maine, 9:11 p.m. And it just says, man, it would be a shame if you kicked off tomorrow's show with this song. I've been playing it all day and Chelsea is freaking out.
1: No, he's a part of it.
0: You got to stop playing that song, Chelsea. Yeah. And by the way, it led to a 42-minute text conversation between Frank and I where we just shared 70s and 80s pop songs together. It really was a fun night, to be honest with you. I finally was like, this is my last one. I got to go to bed. And give me the backstory a little bit more on that.
1: There's not much. He just, at some point recently, discovered this artist or song that he felt like he should have known in life. He knows a lot of music, okay? But he gets onto something and then won't stop with it for a long time.
0: Okay.
1: And so he's just playing this song over and over because he's really into it and everything. We've been through other phases of things like this.
2: Has Frank been tested for autism at all?
0: He might have had a couple of pops.
1: Yes,
0: because then after I sent a couple of songs back to him from the 80s, mm-hmm. he was like, man, I'm going to have another. I forget what he was drinking, but he's like, I thought I was going to stop, but I think I'll keep going.
1: Yeah.
0: So I was like, okay, so there's a little bit of that in this thing, too. He maybe is reminiscing after, you know, a couple IPAs.
1: Yeah, World Cup was on, had some IPAs, and it leads to Hot Rod Hearts and just trolling your wife with it. So I was like, you have to stop.
0: So if you didn't recognize, if you're just joining us, I played this to start the show. Hearts out on the boulevard. It's a song from 1980. And it's funny because I'm kind of a nut for 70s and 80s pop music, even though some of it I was a small, small child for.
2: I have never heard that song.
0: That's what I said to him, too. I was like, I'm going to be honest. I don't know that song. It's by a guy named Robbie Dupree. It's called Hot Rod Hearts. And I was like, I feel like I should know it. That's one of those dumb things that I should know. And I honestly don't know it. And he was really sort of, I think, crestfallen is the only way I can describe it. And he was like, please listen to it. What do you think of it? And it was an odd back and forth. And I knew he was trying to troll you the same way that when I was in bed years ago with the wife, I would, you know, rip my toenails off and touch her back with them while we were in bed together. It's that same.
1: Yes.
0: Don't you feel like it's that same sort of husband, wife, sort of I'm going to get under your skin thing?
1: Your toenails were her Hot Rod Heart.
0: Right. My toenails are Frank's Robbie Dupree. Right. I've always said that about my toenails. I never said it out loud, but I've always said that in my head.
2: I never knew your toenails were that talented.
0: Right. Robbie Dupree, by the way, the same guy who does the song Steal Away, which maybe you have heard, a little bit bigger hit than Hot Rod Hearts.
1: I don't know any of it.
0: Woody never knows any of that, which is funny. I don't know why Woody and I have such divergent. I mean, Woody always says I'm older. I am slightly. But we have a very different knowledge base when it comes to music.
2: Yeah, I have a much better taste.
0: That's not accurate. But I did. There was a time when I got so into 70s and 80s pop music that you just don't hear much unless you're listening to yacht rock or something on, you know, Sirius or whatever. But it became a small obsession for me.
1: Yeah, well, Frank's in that moment now, and he loves all kinds of music. But this is a man whose favorite bands are like Seven Dust and Alice in Chains. So when you're playing Hot Rod Hearts on repeat,
0: right?
1: It's interesting.
0: No, I listen to all it gets kinds old. Of things. Yes, but I'm the same way when it comes to music. When I find a new song, I will listen to it 8,000 times in a row.
1: Yeah.
0: And so I totally relate to Frank feeling that way when he discovers a song.
1: You two will be very happy together.
0: I'm sure he's going to go to the Harris Teeter today and play it for one of the people at the checkout. Yeah. What do you think of this song? Mm-hmm. You got any others that I should hear?
1: Right.
0: So it's a fun. That's why the internet was invented, Chelsea.
1: Is
0: you
1: it?
0: Can go out and check that out. Okay. All right. So we can move forward. First of all, Wednesday. So also the great news, Woody Game Wednesday.
1: Yeah,
0: today
1: thanks.
0: You,
1: double
0: Chelsea.
1: Whammy.
0: That's going to happen. And interesting calls based on yesterday's show. Something happened that I didn't know was at all controversial, but apparently is. And I'll explain that coming up next.
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0: And for adults with type 2 diabetes and known heart disease, Jardiance can lower the risk of cardiovascular death too. Prescription Jardiance Empagliflozin 10 or 25 milligram tablets are used to lower blood sugar along with diet and exercise in adults with type 2 diabetes. Jardiance is not for use to lower blood sugar in people with type 1 diabetes and not for people with type 2 diabetes who have severe kidney disease. 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

So something happened on the show yesterday that was controversial. I had no idea, actually, was controversial. And I'll say we got a complaint about it. I want to share that with you and see what you think. We'll do that next here on The End.

0: Bag up, bag up. Bag up, Terry. Put it in reverse, Terry. Put it in reverse. Oh, Lord. Lord, Jesus. Oh, Lord. Oh, Jesus. What you doing, Terry? Terry, what you doing?
1: It's a guy in a motorized wheelchair lighting off fireworks who can't get his motorized wheelchair to work.
2: Yeah, I guess you'd say can't. It's funny, every time I watch the video now, I feel like he almost was messing with everybody. Like, he could have moved it, but didn't. Mm. That may just be me. Maybe I'm reading too much into it. But we got multiple responses yesterday, and this was the one that surprised me.
3: I know a lot of people find the Back It Up Terry funny. Am I the only one that does not? Because there's a handicapped person in a potentially dangerous situation and nobody is bothering to help him. All they can come up with is, let's videotape the situation and leave him to his own devices when all he needs is somebody to help him out.
2: So I have a lot of responses to that, including, wow. I think the guy who's yelling back at up Terry is incredibly concerned. Mm-hmm. Like, it's not a situation where they're pointing and laughing and like, ah, oh, ha ha, loser. Like, the dude who's yelling back it up, Terry, he's out of his mind with concern and can't believe that this is happening. Now, you're right. He doesn't jump in and rescue Terry. However, Terry is not doing that badly. Like, watch the video again. And it's not, I appreciate you wanting to help those that are less fortunate. Absolutely. But right. I feel like you might be reading too much into this video.
1: Yeah, I think you need, you probably haven't seen the video. You maybe have only heard it because there's a guy helping Terry light off the fireworks who's definitely like either trying to kick the fireworks away as they're going off. There's this guy who's trying to help.
4: They're protecting Terry.
2: Which, by the way, also side note, and this doesn't necessarily negate what you're saying, but I don't know if you know, because of all the hubbub surrounding this, the community rallied around. He became a viral star, obviously.
1: Yeah.
2: Got a new wheelchair, got a wheelchair accessible van, all of it given to him, and then made celebrity appearances at 4th of July events across the country.
4: Beautiful.
1: This is why America is great.
2: Right. Like, it happened in Memphis, Tennessee, but then he traveled all over the country, like throwing out the first pitch as the Back It Up Terry guy. So, I mean, granted, yes, it could have ended more negatively, I suppose,
4: yeah,
2: but it didn't. And I feel like there was legit concern, and it was one of those moments where they didn't know what to do. Although Woody's right, they were trying. There was the other guy trying to help him.
1: Yeah. Mm-hmm.
2: So I don't know. I was surprised to hear that response. But then there was this.
5: I just want to say thank you for playing that Back It Up Terry clip again. I just die laughing. And you just made me buy a Back It Up Terry, put it in reverse t-shirt off of Amazon. It'll be here Friday.
4: There is merch.
2: It'll be here Friday.
1: It'll be here Friday.
2: I love her. That's so good. I love the way you deliver it, too.
5: And you just made me buy a Back It Up Terry, put it in reverse t-shirt off of Amazon. It'll be here Friday.
1: Wear it with pride.
2: So, I don't know. I mean, I think we're going to get through this. I don't think you should feel negative about Back It Up, Terry. It's one of the few rallying points that we as a people can have some fun with every, you know, 4th of July period of time. So, if you're not familiar, and this is somehow the first time you're hearing this 9-year-old video, it's widely available out there on the old internets.
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0: I feel a sneeze coming on. I think I'm going to avoid it. Don't worry. It's the Woody Wilcox Show. It's 106.5 The End. Interesting follow-up I want to get to here in a second. Thank you for your calls to our voicemail. Of course, we've got some soccer tonight. I don't know if you know that or not, but maybe into the Sweet 16 for your U.S. soccer team. 8 o'clock, they're doing a watch party over at Memorial Stadium, just outside of Uptown. So that's a thing.
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2: Y'all, the guy complaining about the Back It Up Terry video, I think he may be listening to the wrong morning show.
0: Well, so a couple of things.
3: Hang on.
0: The guy who called, so if you're just joining us, there was a guy who called in who thought, and I think he was asking legitimately, am I the only one who finds the Back It Up Terry video to be concerning because they didn't get a man in a wheelchair out of the way of fireworks? That was the call. And this actually, this was.
4: I know a lot of people find the Back It Up Terry funny. Am I the only one that does not? Because there's a handicapped person in a potentially dangerous situation and nobody is bothering to help him.
0: That was a small piece of it. Listen, I recognize this guy's voice. I don't know his name, but he calls a lot. I like him as a listener. So it's okay that we have listeners who are very sensitive to things. I'm not going to say he's listening to the wrong morning show. I just think maybe hasn't either thought it all the way through, potentially, or didn't realize all the positives that Terry got out of it as well. I mean, it was a huge moment. Terry became a celebrity almost as big as the cat that ended up throwing out the first pitch at ball games a couple of years back. Remember that?
5: Hero cat. He saved a boy from a dog attack.
0: Right. I don't mean to compare Back It Up Terry to a cat. However, it was funny because Terry went to ballparks and threw out first pitches after his fame from Back It Up Terry.
5: That's what you do.
0: And then there was a cat that saved somebody from a dog that did the same thing.
5: Yeah,
3: and you can have empathy and listen to this show at the same time.
5: I get it.
3: It's shocking when everybody goes, Woody, you suck, but you can't have feelings for another person.
0: But to this guy who says he's listening to the wrong morning show, he's not wrong either. I mean, if that is something that maybe sets him a little off, there'll be a lot of things probably that set him a little off. So I get why the guy is saying he's listening to the wrong. I appreciate you as well, because there are going to be things like that that let's just say that aren't for everybody, and we're well aware of that. However, the week leading up to the 4th of July will never not be the week that we play Back It Up Terry, and it's not going to be every segment, but it's going to be more than one every day.
6: Bag up, Terry. Put it in reverse, Terry. Put it in reverse. Oh, Lord. Lord, Jesus. Oh, Lord. Oh, Jesus. What you doing, Terry? What's up?
0: I mean, the guy videoing is showing a lot of empathy. He's very concerned.
5: But he's not doing enough.
3: The one guy who goes in right next to Terry, now he's only trying to use his foot to knock over the fireworks. He puts himself in.
5: Look, everybody's okay. Everybody turned out all right.
0: I love, though, overanalyzing the Back It Up Terry video. I feel like this is a fun and necessary endeavor.
3: I think we should make it a college class. We should be the professors.
5: Back it down. Maybe a seminar. Maybe. A whole semester.
3: A whole semester, yes. you know how they have, you know, the summer school where they jam a whole semester into like a month?
5: Yep.
3: We could do that for, you know, 4th of July.
0: Hey, man, did you get your schedule? Yeah, I'm taking Back It Up Terry 101.
3: Oh, man, you got into that class? Yeah, I'm going to audit it.
0: But it's Friday morning at 8, so it blows. So. Yeah. I'm going to switch gears, okay? We're going to move forward from this. Maybe we readdress later, and no question, at some point we do before the 4th. Somebody brought up something who's listening to our show from 13 years ago. There are people, and this may sound weird, who are out there listening to 13-plus-year-old podcasts of the show. And something happened, and this guy has raised a really interesting point. I want to get to that coming up next.
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0: You're welcome. There's one we don't hear a lot. It's 106.5 The End. It's the Woody and Wilcox Show. We're also streaming live on the iHeartRadio app. I want to give some kudos to a listener here in a second. 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
0: By the way, a big shout out to listener Jay, who has put up an AI-generated photo on Twitter initially, and I've retweeted it. So if you don't follow, we're at Woody and Wilcox there. I'm going to put it up on Instagram as well, same handle, but it's a... It's a reenactment of Woody the day he was in the doctor's office and was told that he had a, quote, dog tumor. And I'll just leave it at that. You can find the photo yourself. Again, social media at Woody and Wilcox. But speaking of Woody and dealing with his ongoing health issues, we got this voicemail last night.
2: Hey, this is Chris from Raleigh. I've been listening to the podcast from a long while ago, like 2014, and I stumbled across something funny. Apparently back in Thanksgiving 20.
0: By the way, I'm going to pause it. I love that it took you 14 years to find something funny on the show. All right, I'm going to go again.
2: Hey, this is Chris from Raleigh. I've been listening to the podcast from a long while ago, like 2014, and I stumbled across something funny. Apparently back in Thanksgiving 2013, I guess it would be, Woody had something happen to his cabinets where they had to be taken out and rebuilt and reinstalled. And by February of 2014... they were still just not really getting it done, and he's freaking out on the show about it. So it's nice to see that dog tumor situation. It's seemingly part of history. It's just going to constantly repeat itself. And so I don't know if that ever even got resolved. Who knows? What do you suck? Dog tumor and all.
0: What do you suck? Dog tumor and all. So he's referencing something from 13 years ago that I do have memory of because it was so notable. I don't know that it was something wrong with your cabinets, but if you weren't with us, something happened, Woody, where you couldn't use your kitchen at your house for like a year. It felt like, I don't remember how long it was.
3: I want to say it was 6 months.
4: It was at least 6 months.
0: Think about that for a second. And I don't even remember what the reason was. I'm sure you'll fill us in.
3: Yeah.
0: But something happened and you couldn't use your kitchen at your house for 6 months. I remember you talking about doing dishes in the shower.
4: Yeah. Mm-hmm.
0: But obviously not cooking, none of it. And it stretched over Christmas. So yeah. what was that scenario? So, and it is identical to what's going on with your body now.
4: Yeah.
0: It's a 6 month process to figure out why you thought you had food poisoning in February.
3: We were having some issues. If I remember right, we had to call a plumber out because we had discovered something, and he crawled under the house and he's like, oh my God, you've had a leak and it has destroyed your floors, part of a wall. We've got to do mold remediation. Your cabinets need to come out. And so it went from, hey, this plumber's going to fix a leak, to now we have to involve insurance and adjusters and tearing all of the drywall off the wall and big blowers to dry for days on end, and then mold remediation. And it just,
0: which is a lot.
3: It is a lot, but usually you can handle it a couple of months.
4: Right, but usually, right. But then there's you.
3: Well, but then you involve like, well, the insurance has got to come out and they've got to send an adjuster and then they've got to approve
4: it. Right. Yeah, it's a process.
0: We all have had terrible situations. But
4: unfortunately, God love you, there's this thing about you where if something's going to go sideways to somebody, it's going to be you.
3: Yep.
4: In weird ways you've never heard of. Like,
3: yep.
4: It's just always something, whether it's your body or your cabinets. Or we're at the airport and they've spelled your name wrong and now you can't go through security. It's always something.
0: Right. And some of it, let's be honest, is user error. Mm. And some of it isn't user error. Right?
3: I would say it is 25% of the time it's my fault. 3 out of 4 times it's not my fault. And I just throw my hands up because that's the way my life's been.
0: Hmm. I don't know if the math is 100% right, but I mean, it may be in the ballpark. I'd go at least a third.
3: Well, then they built the cabinets and they were the wrong cabinets, and then they had to go build them again. And then when they put the trim on the house or on the floorboards, they mismatched everything. And we're like, what made you think that this looks good? Oh, it was, what a horrible time. And it started, we were hosting Thanksgiving. And then we lost the entire kitchen.
0: You missed Thanksgiving. You missed Christmas.
3: Yeah.
0: With no kitchen.
3: Flag Day. Like, it went a long time.
4: I'm going to start a list. There have been a lot of instances like this, not just the cabinets in the kitchen. And I don't want to be that person who's like, oh, you know, I have terrible luck. Or I don't like that self. It becomes a self-fulfilling prophecy.
3: I don't feel that way.
4: But there's something in your universe.
3: I'm
4: keeps
3: blessed.
4: Things interesting.
3: I'm blessed in lots of ways.
0: Really?
3: Yeah.
0: Okay. Well, first of all, I'll go back to listener Jay's photo. That's going up on our Instagram as well. So thank you, Jay. And a lot of you have decided, man, AI is only to put up pictures of Woody and Wilcox doing funny things. And hey, if that's what we use AI for, I'm sure that's why it was invented. So follow along that way. And you're always welcome at 704-FEZ-3200. There's the talk back button as well.
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Well, a couple things. It is Wednesday. So, yes, there will be some Woody Game Wednesday on the horizon. But before we get to that, there's been a call come in on our voicemail. And I will say it has me concerned. And it certainly should have you concerned, too, Woody. We'll get to that in a second. You're always welcome at 704-FEZ-3200. 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It's the end. Hang on.

0: So just a heads up, Smashing Pumpkins fans, we're going to have a chance for you to grab some tickets to their Charlotte show. And that opportunity is going to be here within 20 minutes. So stand by for that. The show, by the way, October the 16th at the Spectrum Center. And those of you that have been with us for a while know that Billy Corgan, frontman for the Smashing Pumpkins, once punched Woody in the face. So we're still working on whether there could be some sort of reunion. Maybe they go the other way where they embrace on stage, or who knows what. We'll leave that open-ended. But anyway, your chance to win the tickets is coming up here within about 20 minutes here at 106.5 The End.
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0: If you've been with us at all over the last week plus, you know that Woody finally got an answer from a doctor about what's going on in his body, sort of. We know that there's a date set to have your gallbladder removed.
2: Mm-hmm.
0: Yes, it's in August. Hey, but at least today's the first day of July.
2: That's right.
0: So now we can say, technically, it's next month.
2: Right. It's the final countdown.
0: There's that. But we also, as part of that, found out that Woody had a tumor that dogs get. Which, by the way, great photo that listener Jay put up. And I'll leave it at that. But follow us on social media at Woody and Wilcox. But great to have people sharing their own experiences.
3: Hey guys, I have finally had my gallbladder surgery on Friday. I'm just getting around to going back to work today. It was very painful for the first 3 days, so good luck.
2: He said, if I sound like that when I come out of surgery.
4: Well,
2: are
4: you okay to go back to work, sir?
0: A little bit. I mean, just clarify. I just feel like he sounded like he was very sleepy, if not in pain. Maybe both. I can't tell fully, but I am concerned.
3: Hey, guys. I have finally had my gallbladder surgery on Friday. I'm just getting around to going back to work today. It was very painful for the first 3 days.
0: Maybe always that's his cadence and that's how he sounds. I don't know.
2: Is he driving a car?
0: Or I don't know if he's driving a car or not.
2: I don't think he should be driving a car.
4: Check back in with us.
0: I'd like to know a little bit more. Mm-hmm. And if you end up having those sorts of effects after yours.
4: Well, I mean, pain's to be expected, but you should get some medication to manage that.
0: Maybe that's what's going on. Maybe the medication is kicked in for this guy.
2: The doctor said that the pain should feel like I've done a bunch of sit-ups. I've never done a bunch of sit-ups. What does that feel like?
0: Well, you did say the doctor told you you could be, most people, I believe is what he said, go back to work the next day.
2: Yeah.
4: But then I see it takes 1 to 2 weeks to recover.
2: Oh,
4: so
2: no.
4: What does that mean?
2: Well, there's certain restrictions. It depends upon your job. Like
0: if your job allows you to sit on the toilet for 8 hours, then you're good. Yeah, you can go back to work the next day.
2: I think there's like no lifting of anything over 10 pounds or something like that for a couple of weeks. Because they're cutting into your abdomen.
0: Yeah, so. No, I would have thought that the time period was longer than the next day.
4: Yeah, you don't need to push it. I mean, just because you can do it and be someplace. I went through things when I was having my treatment for breast cancer. I'd be in here in pain, braless, and you guys didn't even know because I was burned underneath. Didn't mean it. Sorry, that's a lot of information.
2: I have done the entire show in pain and braless.
4: I know. I'm just saying, don't push it if you don't have to.
0: And by the way, I knew Woody was braless.
4: Right?
0: 100%. So it was worse, for sure. I don't want to go back to that. All right. Well, appreciate the call. I'm glad you're doing better, man. 704-FEZ-3200 talkback button if you're streaming us on the iHeartRadio app. I'm going to switch gears. We are going to do Woody Game Wednesday this morning, and some interesting guesses have come in as to how that may play out. We'll touch on some of those, among other things, coming up next.
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Thanks to everybody who has taken time out of your busy schedule to try and predict what Woody Game Wednesday is going to consist of. We'll get to a couple of those coming up. Yes, we're obviously going to play Woody Game Wednesday after that. Somebody is going to walk away with a $50 gift card from Viva Chicken. Man, you are in luck. Those of you that haven't been to Viva Chicken, do yourself a favor. It's 106.5 The End. We'll get to all that coming up next.

0: Lengthy title. I love that.
1: And then he, I'm assuming, has listed various people who I'm going to imagine must all be reggae stars, but sound like adult film stars, i.e. Daddy Screw,
0: whoa,
1: Earl Flute, Loose Caboose, and Barry Boom. Somebody do the due diligence and see if those are all reggae stars, because I'm not familiar, honestly, with any of them.
0: Are you thinking that there's an adult film star named Earl?
1: No, I know how this game works. Okay. So I know these must all be reggae stars. I'm just saying I can't prove it. I've never seen any of them. But well done. Listener Rob says he thinks you're going to celebrate World UFO Day today. With a game called One Day Aliens Will Take Woody Back to the Stars. Name these celebs that shoot under par. And you will play audio of celebrities that are well-known golfers, i.e. Bill Murray, Ron White, Justin Timberlake, and Kathleen Madigan. I didn't know a couple of those were avid golfers, to be quite honest with you. Not it?
0: Nope.
1: Let's see. The only other one was your boy Hooters. Eric thinks you're going to celebrate U.S. Postage Stamp Day.
0: Mm.
1: It's Woody Game Wednesday. Turn on the lamp. Who's this person that's on a stamp? Celebrities who are on stamps, which, by the way, he sent along a list that is pages and pages and pages long.
0: There's a lot of celebrities on stamps. I
1: mean, way too many to mention. No. What are we going to celebrate today?
0: We are celebrating Blink 182 Day. Did you know that today is Blink 182 Day?
1: No, I didn't. Yeah. Why is today Blink 182 Day?
0: Because today is the 182nd day of the year.
1: Okay.
0: And one day they tweeted out, hey, it's the 182nd day of the year. Let's make it Blink 182 Day. And so I've come up with a game to help us celebrate the 182nd day of the year.
2: Okay.
1: Okay. Well, we'll find out how that's going to play out. We'll get you in to compete. We'll do all of it next.
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1: Let's get you in now. If you'd like to play Woody Game Wednesday, 844-4WW-SHOW. Huge thanks to our friends at Viva Chicken, who, listen, there are many places out there that'll sell you chicken, but not many places doing what Viva Chicken is doing.
0: So good.
1: It's a whole different thing than your, you know, hey, let's go out and get fried chicken. It's delicious Peruvian chicken, and we've got a $50 gift card for somebody. And by the way, every day they have specials throughout the day, every day, that are under $12, if I'm not mistaken. I mean, it's a serious deal. So somebody walks away with that. If you're unfamiliar, check them out. This is a good time to do it. 844-4WW-SHOW is the way to get through. We'll play next.
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0: right, Woody Game Wednesday on the way here in seconds, and somebody is going to walk away with a $50 gift card from our friends at Viva Chicken. And so, by the way, get out and have some lunch today. 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
2: Today is Blink 182 Day because the boys from Poway, California decided, hey, 182nd day of the year should celebrate their band. Ever had a chance to hang out with Blink 182? Mark and Tom, Travis.
3: Would love to. Interesting guys.
2: Oh my God. When we were in San Diego, before Wilcox and I worked together, had the opportunity to spend an afternoon with Blink 182.
3: Any of them punch you?
2: I'm pretty sure there was a lot of alcohol that was flowing, and it's one of those things where you see a band and they're having fun on stage, and you're like, man, I bet they're fun to hang out with. That is 1,000% true when it comes to Blink 182. So I felt like we should celebrate them today on Blink 182 Day. Before we go any further, let's meet our contestants. Everybody say good morning to Kelly. Kelly, what's going on?
4: Just got home.
2: Nice. All right. Well, welcome to the show. Taking you on is going to be Kirk. Kirk, what's going on?
5: Oh, hey.
2: Hey.
5: I'm doing good. Just nice. Listening to the radio.
2: Awesome. Well,
0: wait, before we start, Kelly, can I ask you where you're getting home from?
4: Yeah, so I pet sit. So I just did my morning rounds.
0: Oh, okay. Right. Fantastic. Nice.
2: All right. I have come up with a game to help us celebrate Blink 182 Day. It's a brand new game that I'm calling Today is a Great Day to Celebrate, Isn't It? Does this band have 1, 8, or 2 members in it? And this is going to be a head-to-head game between Kelly and Kirk. So, Wilcox, Chelsea, you got the day off.
3: Good, because I'm terrible at that.
2: I am going to give you the name of a band. You tell me if it has 1 member in it, if it has 8 members in it, or 2 members in it. Any questions, Kelly Kirk?
4: No.
2: All right, here is your first offering. You guys are going to use your name as your buzzer to ring in when you hear
0: it. Can I ask you a question? Are you going to play music, or are you just going to say Steve Lawrence?
2: Well, that would be 1, Steve Lawrence.
0: Well, that's pretty easy. That's why I'm asking, is because it feels almost whatever, Mayo or Bayo or something. It's just either or, except there's 3.
2: And so it's nothing like either or.
0: Okay, so no music is what I'm hearing?
2: We can't use the music because then we get dinged on social media.
0: Only on social media. Yeah.
2: I don't have the music, no. All right.
0: Okay. Good luck. Write this one down, Cool Beans. It already blows.
2: Wow.
0: Well, I just... there's going to be some interesting ones, don't get me wrong, but I think just saying the name is anticlimactic.
3: Yes.
0: I'm sorry. I'm just giving you my
2: critique. Why don't you play along over there before you start?
0: I'm happy to.
2: All right. Kelly, Kirk, are you guys ready for your first band?
4: Yes.
5: Yeah. Right. 1, 2, or 8?
2: That's correct.
0: Yeah, that's right. That's right. 1, 8, or 2, actually.
2: Yes. All right. Your first band, Tame Impala.
0: Tame Impala is the band. I'll help.
2: Nobody wants to ring in.
4: I'll say 8.
2: Kelly is ringing in with 8. No, I'm sorry. Tame Impala only has 1 member.
3: And it was
2: that's
3: 2.
2: Correct. Kevin Parker writes, records, produces all the music himself.
3: Okay.
0: So it is fascinating. I'll grant you that that's 1 person in Tame Impala.
2: That's right.
0: I just would have liked to have heard the song.
3: Yeah.
0: That's fine.
2: All right.
0: So Kirk gets a point on that one?
2: That is correct.
0: All right. So Kelly, good job, but Kirk gets the point.
2: That's right. Remember to ring in with your name first. Your next band, Bon Iver.
3: Chelsea!
0: Bon Iver is your band.
2: That's
0: Bon
2: right.
0: Iver.
3: This is going so well.
0: It is. I told you it'd be awesome. Anybody want to take a stab at Bon Iver?
3: You got a 1 in 3 shot.
2: That's right.
0: It's risky. I don't blame them. Okay, nobody.
2: Yeah. Bon Iver has 1 person in it. Justin Vernon created that band in Wisconsin, by the way. All right, next offering, Slipknot.
0: You've played this for 20 years, Woody. You know how this works. I'm sorry, you rang in, Kelly?
4: Sorry, I was trying to count. Is it 8?
2: Eight no. is correct.
3: Well, if you get above two, you have to go eight.
2: It's either 1, 8, or two.
3: Yes. So,
0: not mad at you, Kelly.
3: Not That's mad at you at all. Just That's giving fun. You.
2: Kelly, like, you got it right. Eight yes. is correct. So we're all tied up 1-1. Next offering, your band is Chicago.
3: Chelsea.
5: Eight.
3: Yeah.
0: Who Kirk, said that? Was Kirk that Kirk?
3: That was Kirk. Right. You got to say your name, Kirk.
2: Remember, ring in with your name, but I'm going to give it to you anyway. All right. Nice job.
3: All right. We're
0: so
3: doing
0: I,
3: it.
0: I got Kirk at 2 and Kelly with 1.
2: That's right.
0: Okay. Playing okay. 1, 8, or 2 for Blink 182 Day, but I'm sure that was obvious, right, to everybody just tuning in?
2: All right. Your next band is the Doobie Brothers.
5: Hey, Kirk.
2: Kirk!
0: There it is!
2: Nice job!
0: This is picking up. This All is right. really, the pace is really picking up.
2: That's right. All right, next offering, They Might Be Giants. Nobody ringing in on that one.
3: You're picking kind
4: I'm going to guess 8. You're Kelly, gonna, sorry for saying my name.
2: Yeah, I'm sorry. No.
3: That's, is that 2?
2: 2 guys named John in that one. Kirk's got 4,
3: oh,
2: and that's the guess.
3: Oh. Cool beans, if we have a consolation prize, everyone yes. listening would like one.
2: Kelly gave it a try. We don't have prizes for everybody listening. We don't have 4 prizes.
0: We probably do have something. Kelly, hang on. That was excruciating. So, Kirk, well done, though, man.
2: Yep. Hang on, Kirk. We'll get some information.
0: So, again, today apparently is Blink 182 Day because it's the 182nd day of the year. So, Woody was playing, not actually playing. Just saying bands that had either 1, 8, or 2 people in them. Did I summarize it?
2: Yep. And we'll never play this game again.
0: But you were very angry when I said this was going to suck.
2: All right, you're right. Okay. Is that what you want to hear? You're right. When you're right, you're right.
0: All right, just checking it out. Okay. You know what? If you're just tuning in, you're like, man, I got to hear that now. I didn't catch it. Podcast is your friend.
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0: This is the Woody Wilcox Show, 106.5 The End. The good thing is Kirk got to grab a $50 Viva Chicken gift card moments ago. I'll explain how. Stand by.
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0: So if you're just joining us, I mean, I guess consider yourself lucky. We just wrapped up Woody Game Wednesday. I'll give you an in-depth analysis that's come in on our voicemail.
2: Worst game ever.
0: So that pretty much sums up.
3: I will say this. When I came up with the game yesterday, I'm like, man, this is horrible. But shout out to Kirk and Kelly for really pushing it over the top to make it, you know, so bad it became good.
0: It's always harder. So, and you should know this, being 150 years old and doing this job forever, they're less likely even than us to take a stab.
3: Yep. Mm-hmm.
0: 9 times out of 10. So unless you just want long, long pauses of dead air, you probably should have had us play the game. But I still probably there would have been some dead air, because if you'd have played the music, think of it this way, then it would have been playing while we tried to figure it out. Mm-hmm. So at least it would have been musical in nature, as opposed to just saying a name and then having 40 seconds of dead air.
3: See, I'm a big fan of that silence. It makes people so uncomfortable.
0: Well, if I agree with you to a point, but I don't believe necessarily that you thought of it that way. I think you're saying that in the aftermath, but I could be wrong. Hang on, there is more.
4: Okay, so I'm usually one to defend Woody's games, but that one was pretty awful. That was probably one of the most awkward things I've ever had to listen to on live radio. The silence, it was bad. And I'm glad that Woody even himself recognizes.
0: It's a good point, because Woody often will push back pretty hard when he gets criticized. And this one, you did cave quickly.
3: Oh, yeah.
0: You were like, yep, that wasn't great.
3: But if you just alter your viewpoint a little bit, like Life Beckons on Twitter, at Woody and Wilcox, because there was a lot of silence during Woody Game Wednesday, I'm going to say that that was one of Woody's best games.
0: Okay. Well, that's a different way of looking
5: less
0: at
5: talking.
0: It. And then there's this.
6: Man, y'all, I've been listening to your show for quite some time. That's probably why I'm getting a little dumber. Because this Woody Game Wednesday was kind of bad. I mean, it was real bad. And by the way, Slipknot has 9 members in it. So that might have to be a draw or a, I don't know, forfeit. Don't know, but 9 members, not 8.
3: No. Nope.
0: So
3: look at their Wikipedia page. They have 8 members.
0: I don't want you and him to argue about how many people are in the band Slipknot. If you just tuned in and you're like, why are they talking about how bad a game was? Great question that I don't have a solid answer to. But Woody was celebrating Blink 182 Day today as the basis for the game, because we're 182 days into the year, apparently.
3: Mm-hmm.
0: That's why there's a Blink 182 Day. And then it was, I'll say the name of a band and you tell me if there's 1, 8, or 2 people in that band. And so I'll be honest, I don't know how many members there are in the band Slipknot. And I'll also be honest, I don't know if I care that much. So I don't know that we need to have any further discussion on that, other than maybe this.
2: Worst game ever.
0: I will direct you, if you're not following us on social media, we're at Woody and Wilcox on both Instagram and also on Twitter. And every Wednesday, you may be new to the show, there's a listener named Canadian American James who tweets out the name of the game and then everything about the game. And it's all a link to a Reddit page that he has created that goes back over a decade.
3: Oh, yeah.
0: And lists every Woody Game Wednesday for 10 to 15 years. I don't even know the full answer to that. And it tells you who played, what the questions were. I mean, it's detailed. And so I will say, while it's fun to make fun of Woody for that particular game today, there are far worse ones.
5: Right.
0: I mean, you haven't listened long enough if you think today was the worst one. That's all I'm saying. Mm-hmm. And take some time. Again, the link is out there. I should put it on Instagram too, but it is already on Twitter at Woody and Wilcox. So you can find it that way. And you'll see that in Woody's defense.
5: Defense?
0: This isn't the worst one ever. I will come to Woody's defense on that one. Yeah.
3: There are far worse games.
0: So anyway, at Woody and Wilcox on social, the way to follow along if you want to get your thoughts in.
2: Worst game ever.
0: 704-FEZ-3200 is our voicemail. Also, if you're streaming on the iHeartRadio app, just hit the little microphone button. That's the talkback.
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0: I will say this. You are going to have a chance, and this is one of your final today, tomorrow, and maybe Friday. Your final chances at grabbing $2,500 to celebrate our nation's 250th. So hang on, we'll get to that. It's done.

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0: we're going to do. I mean, you've made it this far. Why don't we reward you here at 106.5 The End? How about some Smashing Pumpkins tickets? They've announced a date in Charlotte. It's October the 16th at the Spectrum Center. Yes, the same Smashing Pumpkins where Billy Corgan punched Woody in the face years ago. So we're still not sure if we'll be able to get on stage and either recreate or make it up. But you can get in now at 844-4WW-SHOW to grab them.
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0: I feel like right now there's so much out there for your entertainment dollar, and in some cases, it may not even cost you anything. And one of the biggest is tonight your U.S. soccer team is back in action, and we find out if they can move forward into the Sweet 16. It would be pretty nice if they could, obviously, even if you're not a big soccer fan. I mean, as we head into the 4th of July, there's got to be a sense of some pride, right, for your country? Yeah. I feel like there should be. I feel that. And I don't think of myself as a huge soccer fan. I do enjoy the game, no question about it. So that's tonight at 8 Eastern, and that's 4 Alaskan for those of you scoring at home. So that's happening. And then
2: we haven't won, by the way, in a knockout round in how long?
3: 20 years.
2: Higher.
0: I don't know the answer. Oh, since 1950? I think
2: nope.
0: I saw.
2: 24 years since we have won. So fingers crossed.
0: I think they are favored, but I'm not 100% positive about it. I think that's right. See, I told you nobody knows more about soccer than me. I am essentially an encyclopedia.
2: Yep.
0: But also that's the movies that are hitting. Obviously, a lot of movies are scheduled for around the 4th of July. It's kind of a big, you know, hey, you've got a long weekend, blah, blah, blah. We're going to release movies for that. And I don't know if you saw this line about one of the movies that actually has just hit. And it says that in it is the most disgusting thing ever in film history. Film history goes back quite a ways.
3: Yes.
0: I'm not going to give you an exact date, partly because I don't know it. But when you say that there's something in a new movie that's the most disgusting thing in film history and was something that they thought was going to have to be cut out of this particular movie, mm-hmm. but was left in. I'll wait. I want you to hold your guess. I can describe, and I'd like your input as well, because this movie is already out in theaters. And if you've seen it, you may know what I'm talking about. It involves a game of Twister.
2: Oh.
0: And I'm going to leave it at that. Stand by. We'll get into it next.
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So one of the new movies that's out has a scene in it that's described as the most disgusting thing ever in the history of film. Have you seen it? Stand by. We'll get to that next here on The End.

0: this weekend.
1: I mean, I'm going to spoil that scene, but that's out there. I think obviously you can't see it, but the discussion of this supposed most disgusting thing in film history is the, and first of all, they play a game of Twister, but they're legally not allowed to call it Twister because the makers of Twister would not give them permission to say it in the movie. Because you have to get permission for stuff like that. Mm-hmm. And this stunt that they do with the game of Twister is they all take super high-powered laxatives and then they play Twister together. I guess there must be nudity as well, but I don't know the answer to that. And then let your mind wander. But, I mean, just Google that and you'll see the commentary from people who've seen this movie already and people saying things like, I've never seen anything more disgusting in a movie theater in my life. So it's that level. And you can see why the makers of Twister, Milton Bradley, classic right. game company, yep. was like, you're not allowed. I don't think they can stop them from using it, but they can't say the word Twister.
0: Yeah.
1: So they have to call it, we're going to play human pretzel. But we all know it's Twister, right. but they didn't get permission because it's so gross.
2: Right.
1: And the way I understand it is, and oddly, Woody hasn't seen it yet, it's mostly archival stuff. They're not, I guess they're not doing a ton of new stuff, although this one is new, I guess.
0: You think about it, those dudes are in their mid-50s.
2: Right.
0: They just can't, and I know they brought on new guys, you may not know this, but there's a whole new crew that was brought on for the last movie, and they're in this one as well. So I've seen different things where there's like 10 new stunts or it's more like 5, but it was great to see the old stuff again. And some of the stuff that they shot that was in regular definition, they've upgraded to high def and, you know, movie quality stuff. So you get to see stuff from the MTV era and relive, you know, movie bits. And I'm looking forward to
1: right,
0: it.
1: Right. For a huge fan, even though it may be something you've seen or something that made it, didn't make it to the actual movie, but it was filmed 20 years ago.
0: Yeah.
1: It's like if they were to come to clubs and then tour and then put up a screen and then they'd play clips of the movie and talk about it.
0: Yeah.
1: That's probably what it plays out to. And if you're a huge Jackass fan, I'm sure that that's 100% okay. But there are some new ones, and this human pretzel game is one of the new ones. And I guess it doesn't require as much physical because, as you said, they're all in their 50s now. But it certainly requires something. And it's apparently one of the grossest things that's ever been out there.
2: And somebody out there is like, yep, I'm going to see it now.
1: And supposedly, by the way, they claim at least that an executive at Paramount is the one who demanded that it stay in the movie. Like, usually those things are like, well, that's got to be cut.
2: Yeah.
1: And you kind of know it, probably. Mm-hmm. But they claim that there was an executive at Paramount who was like, no, that has to be in the movie.
2: I'll give you $1 million if it was a woman.
0: I bet it was. I bet it was. I hear your bathrooms are disgusting.
1: You may have a point, Chels. I don't know. That's not revealed. So if you've seen it, though, I would be curious whether you're a fan of the movies in general or not. Have you seen that scene? Have you seen the movie? What did you think? 704-FEZ-3200. 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
0: So one of the movies that came out recently was the newest Jackass movie. And apparently, among the new things in the movie is what is being called, and this, by the way, isn't them saying this, because obviously they would love to say something that hypes up the movie in a gross way, but people are saying it's the most disgusting thing they've ever seen in a movie theater. And it's a particular scene where they play a game of Twister after taking, quote, heavy-duty X-lax. They can't even use the word Twister because the game makers wouldn't give them the rights to use the name. So they had to call it Human Pretzel because it's that bad. Because think about it. Most companies would love to have you mention their product in their movie.
2: But how much after
0: typically you pay them for that?
2: Laxatives.
0: Right, exactly. Well, appreciate your calls.
3: Now, that game of Twister is, like, absolutely sick, and I've seen all of them and the series, and it about made me, oh, my God, it was horrible. It was absolutely horrible. Props to the winner.
0: I don't want to know what the winner had to do. I don't want to know anything about it.
2: Does anybody actually win?
0: Probably not. So Woody will see it at some point over the long weekend and report back to us early next week. But if anybody would have the answers, how about this guy?
4: Yeah, I was calling about the most disgusting movie scene in movie history. They are correct. Me and the wife went and saw Jackass this weekend, and one of the scenes is they take bags around their butts and take X-lax. My wife had to leave the theater. I was in the seats laughing hysterically. This is the same woman that pulled a tick out of my No hesitation.
0: This is the same woman that pulled a tick out of my blank with no hesitation. Good to hear your Little League coach back as his normal self. Also, I don't think I knew your Little League coach was married. So that's a fun fact. Maybe and that's something new.
5: Didn't know about the tick. Didn't know she was the type of woman to even go see the movie.
0: Maybe they got married at the Jackass movie for could all be. We know.
5: But then she had to walk out. It was that bad.
0: They taped bags around their midsections and then played Twister. So I guess they weren't fully nude, although there must be something more to it than we're hearing.
5: Yeah.
0: So that's probably enough. I was just curious. I say two people saying yay and none saying no. That means it is probably the most disgusting. Well, especially if you've seen all the Jackasses and this one stands out above the rest.
2: Yeah. I don't think there's going to be a scene like this in the new Minions movie, do you think?
5: Or Toy Story.
0: But I think there is one in Supergirl. So that's maybe why it wasn't received as well as they hoped it would be. So I do want to see that, though. Anyway, 704-FEZ-3200, talk back button available to you as well.
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0: I think I've got good news and bad news, so stand by for both. We'll be all right. It is the Woody and Wilcox Show. 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
0: I do want to get to a voicemail we received from a mother who took her child to the Jackass movie last night. She wants to ring in on that. So hang on for that. We'll get to that. Now, I realize middle of the week is tough. And if you heard Woody Game Wednesday today, it's even tougher.
2: How dare you?
0: But maybe this will make you feel better as you head into your job. Today is a day that has for now years been known as Bobby Bonilla Day. Mm-hmm. And you may not know, if you're not a baseball fan, who he is, but he was one of the greats. And he last played a major league game in what year, Woody?
2: 2001.
0: So 25 years ago. But today is Bobby Bonilla Day because of the contract he signed. Every July 1st, the New York Mets pay him $1.193 million. And they will through the year 2035.
3: Okay, recap that again. Last game was what year?
0: So he hasn't played in 25 years. But every year on July 1st, the Mets pay him $1.1 million.
2: This is one of those things where some athletes have the ability to defer their payments. Because I know Ohtani, who plays for the Dodgers, signed a giant contract. It was like $700 million. And he has deferred that payment until 2034. And so in 2034, whether he's playing or not, and through the term of the contract, he gets like $68 million a year every year, whether he's playing or not.
0: Right. I mean, it's one of the things. Crazy. I don't mean to get too in the weeds on this, but I just thought it might make you feel better as you punched in today.
3: Oh, yeah.
0: It's one of the rare things about baseball, particularly because there are no salary caps. And there's no, like in football, the sport where you're most likely to get injured.
2: Right.
0: You get injured, your contract many times, that's it. You're done. See you later. Baseball, if you have a 25-year contract and get injured and can't play again for life, they pay you for the other 24 years. Baseball's a different thing. So it's fascinating how this plays out.
3: The NFL, they love to fire coaches and double pay them and do all
0: stuff. Yes, that's everywhere.
3: But we call this Bobby Bonilla Day. It really needs to be named after his agent, whoever that man is. Because
0: yeah.
2: Well, and his contract was like $6 million. But he gets paid $1 million a year, basically, for 25 years. Because the Mets were involved with Bernie Madoff. Remember that guy?
0: See, I don't know the backstory. I just figured this was another. This has something to do with Bernie Madoff.
2: Yes.
0: What?
3: Are you sure?
0: That sounds wrong.
2: At the time, the Mets ownership was invested in a Bernie Madoff account that was promising double-digit returns. That's why they said, hey, we'll basically give you the equivalent of almost $30 million if you defer these payments for your $5.9 million contract.
3: Or like, we don't have the money now to pay you, but if you just wait a little bit, we'll pay you forever.
2: And they'll make money off of that Bernie Madoff account, and they did not. And yet every July 1st, they still have to pay him.
3: It's wild. If that's true, you imagine your employer being like, look, I can't pay you now. But I got something working in this other account. It's going to make some money, and then I'll pay you more down the road.
2: But what are they going to do in 2035 when they finally make that last payment?
3: They're going to have a party. It's like your last child support payment.
0: But $1 million today just seems like a joke. Like, even though anybody in their right mind, of course, who's not a baseball player would take it. Yeah. But for a baseball team, that's like, oh, we lost $1 million today. Who cares? 704-FEZ-3200, there's also the talk back button on the iHeartRadio app. We were talking about all the movies that are coming out, but the Jackass movie has already hit. Woody actually hasn't seen it. I'm not a huge Jackass guy. Woody is a massive guy. Yep. Chelsea is also not a huge, so Woody's really the one who will see it and report back. But appreciate this.
4: Yeah, I went and saw the Jackass movie last night. Took my 13-year-old. Great mom move right there. But yeah, that scene was disgusting. Not only did they drink the colonoscopy stuff, and you can imagine what happens, but there's also a lot of vomit, and it was hard to sit through. But other than that, the movie actually kind of made me a little emotional. It showed Ryan Dunn.
0: she got cut off on the talk back. But yeah, I know they do reminisce about Ryan Dunn, and then they talk, you know, because they make it clear, I think, that this is the last go round.
2: Yeah.
0: And so there is that, if you're into that sort of thing and them, it would be emotional, I suppose, even after they drink colonoscopy stuff. And when they say drink colonoscopy stuff, that's the stuff you use as the prep. So when they say high grade laxative, that's what they're talking about. Any of you that have had a colonoscopy, you know what that process is like. Now imagine taking that and playing Twister.
3: No.
0: With a bag tied around your waist.
3: I'd rather not.
0: Mm. So that's the scene that is being described as the worst ever in the history of film. So that's out there for you if you're interested, want to take your kid. 704-FEZ-3200, talk back button if you're on the iHeartRadio app.
1: 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It kills me.

0: It's the Woody Wilcox Show, 106.5 The End. A million degrees today here in Charlotte. But soccer tonight, does that make you feel cooler? I don't know why it would, but that's an 8 o'clock start as the U.S. national team takes on Bosnia tonight. Headed to the Sweet 16. Let's hope.
1: Something takes a part of me. Something lost and never seen.

0: It's really likely that we all have something that we're probably paying for on some sort of subscription basis that we're like, you know what? I don't need that. Or maybe you even realized, I didn't know I was paying that. Stand by. I think I got something that might make you feel better about that. It's Woody Wilcox, Chelsea, Cool Beans. It's 106.5 The End, and we're also streaming live on the iHeartRadio app. Congrats again to Brandy and Charlotte, who grabbed Smashing Pumpkins tickets earlier this morning. We'll have more tomorrow for their Charlotte show.
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0: So you discovered that you've been paying for something and maybe you didn't know you were paying it. Like one of those charges that you signed up for and then it became recurring and you didn't cancel it. And then later you realize, holy moly, I'm still paying for that. And maybe it's like a dollar a month, but it still adds up. Let's not forget that Woody had an Audible subscription that he knew about eventually,
2: right,
0: and then couldn't cancel. The one that you didn't know about was the dog cam.
2: Yes.
0: And I know what you're thinking if you're just tuning in. What do you mean the dog cam? Woody and his family had paid for a subscription to see the camera at the daycare for the dog.
3: The dog hadn't been to in like 5 years.
0: Like you had to pay extra to be able to monitor your dog at this particular camp or whatever it was. And they were paying X amount a month for years, I think, right?
3: It's like $5.
2: I was going to say, I thought it was $3.99, and I thought we had it for probably 3 or 4 years. That we hadn't even, we were taking our dogs to a different place that had free cameras.
0: Right, I mean,
2: but you get on that subscription, you're like, ah.
0: You don't notice it, right. Mm-hmm. Well, I don't want to throw anybody under the bus, but we had a coworker yesterday mention that he has spent $20,000. 60 would be bad, 20's bad. On a landline at his house that he never knew the cost of. Now, I don't know if you, so in a lot of families, somebody is kind of the bill payer or whatever. You know, you don't necessarily manage the money. Woody, you understand how that works.
2: That is correct.
0: It ain't Woody at the house typically. But he was talking about, well, you know, years ago when we signed up for our phone service, my wife was a little bit concerned. We had young kids. So we thought, well, we ought to have a landline because they don't have a cell phone. So if something happens and they needed to call 911. So there's some element of, I get why that might be a thing. Most people are not getting landlines at their place of residence anymore, but that could be a reason, especially 20 years ago. But he just recently discovered that for 20 years, they've been paying, I think it was, I forget the math, $60 a month.
2: 60.
0: I think it came out to 20 grand. Yeah. He's like, over the course of 20 years, we've paid $20,000 for a landline that we've essentially never used and had forgotten about because, you know, they only cared about it when they signed up. Kids are now in college.
2: Does he know the phone number?
0: I don't know. I know that my mom had a landline, and that's just because old, but it ended up just being that's where all the scam calls came in on. And she would occasionally give her doctors that number, and that was really handy because then we'd be like, okay, come over, and she'd be like, no, I have to wait here because my doctors said they might call today. And I'm like, oh, sweet Lord Almighty.
3: Well, if you don't like your family.
0: That's... What? Yeah, that was just her excuse, right? Oh, my God. But, yeah, that happened a lot. I don't mind telling you. I was eventually like, maybe you've got a cell phone. Why not? Maybe give the doctor your cell phone number, and then you can actually move about.
3: I was a little surprised by this one because, you know, unlike Woody's, you know, doggy cam thing, a phone bill is something that is every single month, and you may or should periodically look at and be like, why are we paying this much? Because, you know, fees and this.
0: Yeah.
3: Sometimes it changes. So I feel like that would have been caught sooner.
0: I mean, theoretically,
3: can't hide radio money. Well, and in this case, I mean it.
0: I guess, but I mean, at the same time, you get used to what the cost of something is.
3: You didn't realize,
0: and then if it doesn't change, then you're like, well, that's about right. Even if it is too much, and then later you realize, well, what is involved in that? Oh, 20 grand over the course of time for a landline.
3: Wow. That makes me feel physically sick. And it didn't even happen to me. And I want a landline still.
0: That's crazy, right. Too.
3: And I think they're only about $10 a month now. So
0: yeah, I don't know how it got to 60. That seems high. But then again, I don't know these ins and outs. So maybe that just makes you feel better. That's all. I mean, or makes you think about maybe I ought to look at whatever's happening in our bill thing with whatever it is. 704-FEZ-3200. Feel free to share or throw somebody under the bus if you'd like. We also have the talk back button, the little microphone, if you're listening via the iHeartRadio app.
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Previous segment, we were talking about a coworker of ours, let's just leave it at that, who discovered that they'd been paying, over the course of time, $20,000 for a landline at their house. I appreciate your calls on the odd things that you discovered that you were paying. There's one that I'm not sure I even understand that's come in. I want to share that with you. We'll do that after Linkin Park. It's 106.5 The End.

0: line. But then this call came in.
1: So, guys, here's what's worse than paying a monthly bill for a landline. Being charged for the renting of the old AT&T phone that's powder blue. The only reason why I know that they were still charging for this is we were watching out for our 100-year-old neighbor who still had a landline. And one day we saw a bill sitting on the, you know, her dining room table, and there's a charge there for the rental. I can't remember what the fee was, but that fee was, you know, been paid for 50 years for renting the powder blue rotary phone that sat on the coffee table. Crazy. Over and out.
0: I got to admit, I didn't even know that was a thing.
2: I
0: just Googled it, and I see people like, remember in the old days when you rented the phone from the phone company? And I was like, no, I don't remember that. That was before my time, I guess.
2: Obviously. No, because we rented a phone. I remember going to the actual store, the Bell store, and it was like, we were horsing around, and I think I pushed my brother, and he broke the handset on the phone. And they're like, oh, you just take it to the store, and they'll give you another one because it's a rental. And so we did. We went to the Bell store, and they're like, oh, it's broken. Here's another one. See ya.
3: I don't recall any of that. But obviously, it wasn't even rent to own if you can pay it for 50 years.
0: Well, it's the old rent until you realize it.
3: Right.
0: Is unfortunately the problem. And they're like, well, if you're willing to still keep paying it.
3: Yeah,
0: we'll keep charging you for it.
3: Until you catch us.
0: I don't know. To me, what you just said, Woody, it sounds like I'm listening in on the guy talking about inventing fire or the wheel. Like, it sounds that ancient when you say that out loud.
3: Right. Were there party lines going on at that time, too? Was that still that era?
0: Seems like within reach.
2: Yeah.
0: What he just described, and I realize it may not be any older than what we've talked about, but it feels like you're talking about something from the late 1800s. Mm-hmm. I don't remember that ever being a thing. That's incredible to me. And it's funny because you wouldn't ever, I mean, you buy, if you have a landline, you go and buy, I don't know what it costs, but what is it, $40, $30 to buy one today? I don't know. I mean, I think they still sell those, but it would be, you know, it's not tied to the wall, first of all. It's, you know, you can move the handset around your house.
2: Corded phone at Walmart, $13.
3: But that's now. Even back in the day, though, it didn't seem like it was that expensive.
0: Well, but those things were like a brick. It was like heavy, and you know, that was in the days that everything wasn't disposable. And so you're like, well, if we don't want to have to fix the phone, so
2: it had a machine inside of it with a bell that would actually ring the bell.
0: Let's hear more about inventing fire and the wheel. That's insanity. That's incredible. I mean, I can't imagine what he said. He didn't remember what the monthly rental was, but the fact that she might have been paying it for, let's say, 50 years is mind-numbing, especially when you consider she probably needed that money. So that's unfortunate.
3: Mm-hmm.
0: So, again, does that make you feel any better about how your life is rolling today? So, listen, this is we're on the birth. We're near the birth of America. That's what we're
4: talking
2: about. $4 to $7 a month in rent.
0: That's what Google's telling you. $4 to $7 a month times 50 years. Chelsea, do the math. You went to Georgia Tech. It's a lot. 704-FEZ-3200.
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0: 4th of July is coming up Saturday. I don't know if you've seen the calendar today, but we are at the 1st of July. So we're getting close. And yesterday we started celebrating. It's the annual tradition where at least a few times we have to enjoy Back It Up, Terry.
2: Bagel, Terry. Put it in reverse, Terry. Put it in reverse. Oh, Lord. Lord, Jesus. Oh, Lord. Oh, Jesus. What you doing, Terry? Terry, what you doing?
0: I think most people are familiar with that, but every time we play it, almost, we get somebody who's like, I'd never heard of that before. And it started 9 years ago, just one of those viral videos that, you know, went nuts, started with those guys in Memphis, Tennessee, and the dude, Terry, who's a guy in a wheelchair who couldn't seem to back up his wheelchair after the fireworks were lit, became a bit of a folk hero, and people rallied round. They bought him a new wheelchair. He got a vehicle that was wheelchair enabled. He toured the country at baseball fields throwing out the first pitch. Terry did, because he didn't back it up in one video 9 years ago that went viral. And I think most people enjoy it, like this woman.
3: I just want to say thank you for playing that Back It Up, Terry clip again. I just die laughing. And you just made me buy a Back It Up, Terry, put it in reverse t-shirt off of Amazon. It'll be here Friday.
0: I don't know why I love her call so much.
4: Can't wait to see it on you.
0: It'll be here Friday.
5: Please send a picture.
0: But what was interesting was there was also a dissenter.
6: I know a lot of people find the Back It Up, Terry funny. Am I the only one that does not? Because there's a handicapped person in a potentially dangerous situation and nobody is bothering to help him. All they can come up with is, let's videotape the situation and leave him to his own devices when all he needs is somebody to help him out.
0: And I appreciate that you are such a good person. And I recognize your voice. You've called the show before. But I feel like that's not, I don't feel like that's what's happening in that video.
5: Right.
0: I don't feel like they're making fun of him. I feel like the dude who's, what you want, alone? He's concerned. Mm-hmm. Like, he doesn't know what to do. It's one of those moments where we always talk about, like, you see horrible situations unfold and you're like, what would I do in that situation? And you don't always know. I think that's what was happening to this guy. What would we all do in the Back It Up, Terry situation? And the guy, ask yourself that important question. And I feel like he froze a little bit.
5: Yeah. And then the guy who actually helped Terry light the fireworks is there trying to sort of like kick the fireworks away. He's not effective.
0: And my theory, honestly, and I can't prove this one, is that Terry was having a little fun. I think he thought it was kind of funny that everybody was like, get out of there. And he was like, I'm all right. I'm sitting right here. Mm-hmm. It's all good. But everybody has their thoughts.
7: Y'all, the guy complaining about the Back It Up, Terry video, I think he may be listening to the wrong morning show.
0: Well, I mean, to be fair, you're all listening to the wrong morning show. So I don't know that there's any validity to that specifically, but I do appreciate your thoughts.
8: Okay, so I watched the Back It Up, Terry video on YouTube. And yeah, it looks as if he's having problems backing his chair up, but he does go forward and gets himself out of the way. I'm sorry. It is a funny video.
0: Yeah. I think most people agree that it is, and take it for what it is. Mm. Terry turned out great, much like the cat that saved his owner from a dog attack that toured the nation throwing out first pitches at baseball games. Terry also did the same.
5: Minor league baseball games.
4: Don't steal his glory.
0: So, yeah, I'm not taking any. I think Terry, I mean, Terry's living a good life because of that video. So,
2: bagel, bagel, bagel, Terry. Put it in reverse, Terry. Put it in reverse. Oh, Lord. Lord, Jesus. Oh, Lord. Oh, Jesus. What you doing, Terry? Terry, what's the world? What?
0: Think of all the people who are going to get a t-shirt from Amazon now on Friday.
3: Buy a Back It Up Terry, put it in reverse t-shirt off of Amazon. It'll be here Friday.
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1: Well, if you didn't tune in for Woody Game Wednesday a little earlier, we did get a really, I thought, thoughtful and insightful review of Woody Game Wednesday.
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4: 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That was probably one of the most awkward things I've ever had to listen to on live radio. 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And I'm glad that Woody even himself recognizes...
1: Got to put that into a little production piece. The Woody and Wilcox Show. 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
6: I don't know, guys. I really liked that game. 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
1: Just to fill you in, Woody celebrated what's known as Blink 182 Day today. It's Blink 182 Day because we're 182 days into the year. And one day Blink 182, the band, noticed that and said, hey, we should make it Blink 182 Day. And so it is. So, of course, then Woody said the name of a band, and then the contestants had to figure out if there was one, eight, or two members in that band. And Chelsea and I didn't play. A couple of listeners played. And essentially no one rang in. They just sat there waiting because nobody wanted to take a stab and be wrong. So there was copious amounts of dead air.
3: Just like they teach you in radio school.
1: Pretty solid. Pretty solid. No question. Although this guy.
2: Woody, I never interrupt your show. But that was the absolute best worst game ever. Like, they're usually great. I play along, but I oh my god, my stomach hurts from laughing too hard at that one. Okay, sorry, your terrible game was the best you had.
5: So bad it was amusing.
1: You're That's really right. Encouraging him, and I would help you refrain from that if at all possible, because you are truly encouraging him. Thanks to everybody who rang in on the scene from the Jackass movie that's out there now where they play Twister after taking colonoscopy medicine. Consensus seemed to be that was gross and maybe did live up to what critics were saying is the most disgusting thing ever on film. Woody will be seeing the movie later this week and reporting back. So. Anything else you missed, you'll find it on the podcast. If those critiques of Woody Game Wednesday make you at all curious... it'll be there. Search for Woody and Wilcox wherever you're grabbing audio. 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And the iHeartRadio app is a great way to do that. 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
5: How big is it? 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Still got pregnant.

106.5, The End, Charlotte's Rock and Alternative. 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And I will make sure that is exactly what you do. Let's get into the day with Evanescence. There's Afterlife.

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Temps today, 96, 98 tomorrow, 99 on Friday. Just upper 90s, heat index, more than likely triple digits. 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Thank you for doing what you do. We are 106.5 The End. Here's Bad Omens.

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Just a little heads up. 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

With everyone getting on the holiday road, yesterday, tomorrow, and Monday are going to be the heaviest. So says the internet, but every day is going to be a heavy travel day. 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Keep us with you to keep yourself sane. 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
1: All right, as I get you an Oasis, let me tell you what ESPN is doing. They've nominated only a couple teams, Hornets one of them, finalist for the Sports Humanitarian Team of the Year Award. 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That's cool. Winner will be announced in 2 weeks. 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

106.5, The End, Charlotte's Rockin' Alternative. I'll give you some 4th of July options for the holiday weekend. And, of course, money in the pocket. Today, this hour, 11:50, that's your next keyword to get a little piece of our $250K USA giveaway.

106.5 The End. Let me give you the heads up on more new music. Marilyn Manson, One Assassination Under God Part 2 drops in August, and new single dropped last week. So far, it's real good. But right now, I got to get you into Sweet Dreams. I got a little classic.

quick heads up, 1150, that is your keyword to win $2,500 in honor of America's 250th. And speaking of that, there's so many 4th of July activities. One is at Truist Field on Saturday, 7 o'clock. It's the Stars and Stripes Spectacular. I mean, you got the orchestra, the sky show fireworks, everything is up. The Knights are putting on quite the party, so make sure you scoop up your tickets. MILB.com. 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

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Good luck.

106.5, The End, Charlotte's Rockin' Alternative. 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Just stacking another hour as a lot of you try to get on the holiday road or just get out of work to get that holiday weekend planned and ready.

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12: 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Head coach Mauricio Pochettino says the team knows it's do or die.
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12: 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The winner takes on the winner of today's Belgium-Senegal match.
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All right, let me take a total pivot from that. More music news. Cage the Elephant. I just want to kind of put it on your radar. They're teasing the song on their socials. Next Friday, the single drops. I'm excited because more than likely, they'll announce the album info and everything else as well. We are 106.5 at the end.

Coming up this hour, Jet, New Sublime, I See a Good, Nirvana, Limp Bizkit, because I know you need it, and we'll talk more 4th of July festivities. I'm Teresa, it's Green Day Now, 106.5, The End.

I got some more great options as far as the 4th of July weekend goes. The Gastonia Ghost Peppers are going to be playing. 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Today, tomorrow, Friday. But on July 4th, they're actually going to have a home game. 4:30 is the first pitch. If you haven't gone to a game, they're planning like a whole 4th of July extravaganza. GhostPeppersBaseball.com. 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

So good news, you're an hour away from another keyword to put $2,500 in your pocket. Yes, I can't. And I'll shove more music in the tank just to get us there quicker. We are 106.5 The End. I'm Teresa. Welcome to Wednesday. Happy July 1st. Just wanna-

I made this joke yesterday. All women should have the confidence of Will Ferrell. Not a Kardashian, not Hailey Bieber, Will Ferrell. If you don't know what I'm talking about, the ad with him and Skims is running on my ex at Teresa Rockface. It coincides with the new Hawk Netflix series. We are 106.5 The End. Like, I want that confidence.

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0: Here's one of our $2,500 winners, Michelle. I love it.
1: Thank you so much.
0: Congratulations.
1: I'm shaking. I don't know how to respond. I'm in awe. I never thought I'd get this.
0: Wow. You just gave me goosebumps, girl. Congratulations. You guys have a win at 250. Get ready. I'm Teresa. We are 106.5 The End. Charlotte's Rockin' Alternative.

0: My name is Travis Crawford. Sometimes the smartest thing you can do is wait. 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
19: The U.S. looks to punch their ticket to the round of 16 tonight. Head coach Mauricio Pochettino says the team knows it's do or die.
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This is the last week, obviously, because it's all coinciding with America's birthday, the big 250. So get it in. Good luck on that win. I'll leave you with Rozak, and I'll see you tomorrow at 10 o'clock in the morning. Well, it's more like a brunch time. I love you. Bye.

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traffic was a little lighter for me rolling in this morning from Kannapolis, so I'm assuming people are already at their destinations for the 4th of July. Let's ease into a holiday weekend, right?

Oh, you're feeling it, aren't you? The heat. Yep, the advisories just came out. Heat advisory through the weekend. Pretty much anywhere you are right now listening to me, it's going to be hot. Prozac 106.5.

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0: I think of. Hi, it's Matt from Call Dad. 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
28: 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The Three Lions came back from going down early to the Democratic Republic of Congo.
29: 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Still Harry Kane. 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Majestic Harry Kane. Unbelievable.
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idiots that climbed the Empire State Building earlier today. I was in the studio and it broke in. I'm like, what are these two people doing? They climbed into the top. Looks like he proposed to her. Then they got arrested. Great way to start a marriage. 106.5.

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It's win or go home tonight. USA taking on Bosnia. How do you say? Herzegovina, something like that. Whatever. We're going to win. Let's do it. Let's go USA. 106.5 World Cup action.

So they keep talking about the feels like heat index temperatures that we're going to be enduring throughout the weekend. 106, 107. Regular temperatures are 100. It feels like it's going to be hot. That's all I know.

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Appreciate you hanging out with us, spending your night with us. E. White, getting ready for this long weekend, man. I mean, you might already be celebrating it. You're like, you know what? I'm not going to work tomorrow, E. White. It is what it is.

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